Across the world, sharks come in surprisingly different shapes and sizes. But every one of them is a perfect predator. One of the best places to witness these extreme hunters in action is the rich and dynamic habitats of the Indian Ocean. The Indian Ocean is home to a vast tropical paradise, fringed by coral reefs, teeming with life. An amazing array of predatory sharks live here, and all have found clever ways to take advantage of the abundant food. But now, surrounded by 2.5 billion people, this ocean is changing fast. Sharks are the masters of adaptation. For more than 400 million years, they've been evolving to conquer all of their challenges. But now, with the threats of climate change, of pollution, and overfishing, the question is change happening too quickly, and can the sharks keep up? I'm on a journey to reveal what makes sharks perfect predators and find out if they'll be able to survive our rapidly changing world. I'm starting my journey south of Durban, off the east coast of South Africa. Just a few kilometers offshore, there's a species that demonstrates why sharks are at the pinnacle of predation.

0: sharks. A really classic shark design. It is a long distance migrant, one that will cover thousands of miles.
1: These sharks are formidable hunters. The secret to their success is a raft of super senses, all honed to locating and targeting food. They use sight, sound, and a supremely powerful sense of smell. But sharks have some unusual senses too.

organs in their snouts detect tiny electrical fields produced by the twitching of muscles in fish. And along their flanks are sensitive cells

But it's not just their bodies that make sharks such effective predators. It's their brains too. Sharks are strategic, using their skills creatively to capture prey in a range of different scenarios. One of the most dramatic displays of this takes place in these same South African waters. It's June, and offshore, fish are gathering. Seasonal temperature changes in the water trigger hundreds of millions of sardines to swim north along the coastline. This is the sardine run. Their swirling congregations can measure 30 meters deep and 1.5 kilometers wide. It's one of the largest migrations of prey animals in our oceans. And where there's prey, there are predators. Spinner sharks have followed their highly tuned senses to find the sardines. Now, they must catch them.

pelted by gannets and charged by dolphins. The sardines are herded into tightly packed clusters known as bait balls. The spinners seize their opportunity, snatching easy mouthfuls of the densely corralled fish. The food they get here could provide a calorific windfall. But they need to be quick.

at 13 meters. A brooder's whale is capable of swallowing hundreds of sardines in a single mouthful. A combination of physical attributes and smart behavior has allowed spinner sharks to capitalize on this immense feeding opportunity. But things are changing. A warming of the Indian Ocean is affecting the cold water currents that trigger the sardine run. The migration has failed to happen three times in the last 20 years. Without a reliable sardine run, spinner sharks and other species will go hungry. All across this ocean, human-driven change is putting pressure on sharks. I want to know if an adaptable strategy could be a key to their survival. While many sharks struggle with human influence, there's one species that may have learned to benefit from it.

0: To find out how, I'm traveling over 5,000 kilometers from South Africa to the island chain of the Maldives. In Formula, local fishermen are bringing in the day's catch of tuna, watching and waiting are tiger sharks. So for generations now, the fishermen coming back into the harbour have been cleaning their catch right here. So it's likely there will be a lot of big sharks around. They're going to be excited. They're going to be food focused. It's critical that we are always on our game, watching each other's backs, and just have the ultimate respect for these animals. Tiger sharks are big. And if you're getting in the water, you need to be on your guard. But they're difficult to spot until they're close by. The tiger-like stripes that give them their name break up their bulk, helping to keep them hidden.
1: Diving with tiger sharks, you have to be super cautious because you never quite know what they're going to do next.
0: They have a predatory strategy that is extremely flexible.
1: Tiger sharks have a reputation for being the dustbins of the deep, but that's a little unjustified. Actually, they are just opportunists, able to take advantage of any food source that comes their way.
0: They eat everything from live fish, crustaceans, and sea turtles to dead animals. This female has found a meal in the discarded fish guts. But now I'm up close, I realize there's more to this story.
1: Most of the big animals you can see here are females. When you look at their bellies, you can see that it's full and round. These are expectant mothers.
0: The fishing waste eaten in these waters provides vital nourishment for the 30 pups she's likely carrying. And this environment could make a perfect nursery for the next generation of tigers.
1: I can understand how for many people this is the ultimate sign of terror. For me, the tiger is a symbol of the majesty of our ocean's top predators. What an animal!

What I've seen in the Maldives gives me hope. At least some species of shark are finding ways to coexist with humans. Tigers are able to do this because they're generalists, eating a wide range of food. But what does the future hold for the many sharks that are highly specialized hunters? Traveling over 6,000 kilometers, the Indian Ocean meets the Pacific on the northern shores of Australia. This is the home of the tasselled wobbegong. Unlike its ocean-wandering cousins, this shark likes to stay local. Its bizarre looks are part of a predatory strategy that has to be seen to be believed. The wobbegong seeks out the perfect spot and settles in. A master of disguise, he's so adapted to his environment that he's come to resemble it. Using his tail like a lure, he waves it back and forth, mimicking a moving fish. Real fish move in, thinking it's safe. The wobbegong is waiting for the precise moment.

0: These sharks are ambush hunters. By conserving energy, they need only eat every 3 days. The sudden opening of their mouths sucks water and prey into their jaws. The Wobbegong's predatory strategy can only work if coral reefs stay healthy. Being specialists makes them particularly vulnerable to change. And they're not the only ones. So far on my journey, I've only dived in the daylight. But to really appreciate the secret lives of sharks, I need to see them at their most dynamic. In the Maldives, in the heart of the Indian Ocean, that means diving at night.
1: We've dropped into the water at dusk, just as the sun's setting. This tends to be one of the most active times for lots and lots of shark species.
0: These are tawny nurse sharks. They're nocturnal reef hunting specialists.
1: When feeding begins, it turns into a frenetic display, with fins and tails thrashing everywhere.
0: They scour the reef for snails and squid.
1: They're tangled all over each other as they nuzzle down into every crack and crevice, looking for a feed.
0: When they find something, they suck it up like a vacuum cleaner.
1: Oh, hello. Didn't see you there. I seem to have found myself on top of a nurse shark. Just crept right underneath me.
0: They're so effective as reef predators. They can find everything they need within their small home range.
1: You can see how much the lives of the nurse shark are intricately interwoven with that of healthy coral. It's a home, a habitat, yes, but it's so much more than that.
0: Tawny nurse sharks are widely distributed across this ocean. But just like the tassel wobbegong, they are specialists that rely on reefs and could be vulnerable if this habitat changes.

0: As much as 25% of all marine life lives on corals. Sharks provide a regulating service over the entire oceanic food chain, keeping populations of fish and reef dwellers in check.
1: So, just as important as these reefs are to the health of sharks,

0: to the help of these reefs.
1: But it's a fragile harmony, highly vulnerable to outside influence. Many of the corals in this ocean are already in peril.
0: This is like gliding over the equivalent of a ghost town underwater. The vibrant colours and abundant life is all gone, and that's down to warming of these tropical seas. This is called coral bleaching.
1: Even a small increase in the water temperature can make corals sick and cause them to die off, taking their abundance of food with them.
0: That will have knock-on effects for everything that lives here, including the sharks.
1: The Indian Ocean is the warmest of all the world's oceans. And due to climate change, its temperature is now rising the fastest. Surrounded by more than 2 billion people, the pressure on these waters increases every day. But the warming sea isn't the only issue here. I'm searching for a shark whose feeding strategy puts it at risk, and it couldn't be more different than a predatory reef shark.

0: This gentle giant is a whale shark, the largest species of fish on our planet. And they get to that size despite the fact that they feed on very, very tiny organisms, plankton.
1: The lights from our boat have attracted plankton up from the depths. It's a rich soup of microscopic plants and animals. And this female is making the most of it. She's a filter feeder, drawing in up to 6,000 liters of water an hour. Her gills do the important work of sieving out food in vast quantities. She's focused on reaching a dense layer of plankton at the surface.

But this encounter is tinged with sadness. These waters contain a hidden poison. Plastic. Every day, 8 million pieces of plastic find their way into our seas. By 2050, it's estimated that, by weight, there will be more plastic in our oceans than fish. As it breaks down into tiny pieces, these microplastics are consumed by filter feeders like whale sharks. It accumulates in their bodies and could make them ill. A whale shark can live to be over 100 years of age, which means that the plastics that we drop into our ocean now could still be turning up in these animals in a century's time.

0: To appreciate the scale of the problem, I'm traveling to an area of the Maldives and into an ecological nightmare. This is Tilipushi, so-called Trash Island. It started in the early 90s. Now, around 500 tons of garbage is dumped here every single day. Much of this is thought to be single-use plastics. One of the problems with this giant landfill is that a lot of this is just sloughing straight off into the oceans, all sloughing into the environment that we know is one of the most precious and important on the planet for sharks.
1: This is one dive I doubt I'll enjoy.

in these Indian Ocean waters, there's plenty of life. But here is a depressing tangle of junk that they're living in. Endless remnants of local fishing, rudimentary floats from plastic bottles. Wow.

0: But there is hope here. The Maldives has recently banned the importation of many single-use plastic items. And that's not all. They created a shark sanctuary, which covers more than 900,000 square kilometers of ocean. Now I want to see the benefits firsthand. I've come to the west of the Maldives in search of a distant cousin of the sharks. Reef mantas.
1: For now, all I can see is gloom, but that's quite positive. This green goo in the water is plankton, and that's exactly what will be attracting the mantas in. Whoa, that is mind-blowing.
0: This sanctuary is clearly working. This is the largest population of resident reef mantas on Earth, over 5,000 of them. It shows that species will flourish, given the opportunity.
1: Six! We have six of them now! Even seeing one manta is about as special an experience as you'll ever have underwater. Utterly exquisite. Manta rays and sharks are in the same animal group and they share a common ancestor. The body plan, though, in the manta rays has expanded and extended, with the pectoral fins becoming wings. It drives them through the water in the most elegant, balletic, graceful form of locomotion found on our planet.
0: They too are filter feeders. They use cephalic lobes to funnel water towards their mouths and filter out microscopic zooplankton. As this ocean warms, the availability of plankton becomes more limited. But there is a glimmer of hope. Mantas are well equipped for survival.
1: For its size,

0: manta has the largest brain of any fish. They're inquisitive, they're sensitive, and they are, without question, intelligent.
1: Some scientists believe mantas are capable of making mental maps. Using smells and visual cues, they can navigate hundreds of kilometers to the most productive feeding grounds. So for now, at least, they can track down plankton wherever it's on offer. The scale of human impact on this ocean is a huge challenge for mantas and sharks. I've seen how wildly different the hunting strategies of sharks can be. Now I want to find out how adaptable those strategies are. Due southwest from the Maldives, on the very edge of the Indian Ocean, is South Africa's Western Cape. I've come here to find out just how adaptable the most famous shark of all is, the Great White. These sharks have a fearsome reputation that is based far more on fiction than fact. They're the ultimate predator and possess the same supreme senses of smell, sight, and electroreception that's found in most predatory sharks. Their torpedo shape allows them to power at almost 25 kilometers per hour. With 300 razor-sharp and self-replacing teeth, they can pierce all prey on contact. In all, it's a breathtakingly perfect hunter, capable of taking down any prey from fish, including other sharks, to dolphins and seals. Yet still, white shark numbers have plummeted in some areas. My friend and camera operator, Morne Hardenberg, knows these sharks well.
2: I grew up diving around these waters. I have a passion for the animals in the ocean, and being able to work with them the way that I do is really nothing but spectacular.
1: Morne has become increasingly worried about white sharks.
2: This used to be the best place in the world to see white sharks naturally hunt Cape fur seals. We've been finding it harder and harder to find sharks on this side of the coast. It's been quite a big change over the last 4 years.
1: It's the same story along most of the Western Cape. There are various competing theories as to why white sharks are disappearing. I've come to Mossel Bay on the Western Cape. It's one of the few places where they're still seen. I'm joining Dr. Enrico Gennari, who studied white sharks for over a decade. He's tagged them to track their movements, and he may have some answers.
3: So what do you think is the difference? Why is here remaining attractive and the other areas, the sharks are just staying away?
4: Mossel Bay has got a lot to offer. Fish, smaller sharks, they found them in quite good quantity around this coastline.
1: Up to 60% of the white shark's diet is made up of bottom-dwelling fish, especially small shark species called smoothhounds and soupfins. In white shark hotspots, intense longline fishing is jeopardizing this food supply.
4: The white shark has started to move east, leaving the areas where there's not a lot of food left. If you go on an holiday and the local supermarket doesn't have the food, what do? You go to the next spot. That's what the white sharks are doing.
1: Here in Mossel Bay, large-scale commercial fishing is banned, so numbers of prey fish are much healthier. This could be one of the reasons why white sharks are moving in.
4: So in a way, the harbor is providing almost a sanctuary for those smaller sharks

0: in the area and, by consequence, to the White Shark.
1: Mossel Bay has an ample supply of smaller sharks for white sharks to feed on. And there's another prey species in abundance here. Seals. To catch them, white sharks deploy an awe-inspiring hunting strategy. Breaching. For only a few hours at dawn and dusk, when the light is just right, they use their acute eyesight to pick out silhouetted seals on the surface, without being spotted themselves. It's the ultimate predatory move. Seals are found up and down South Africa's coastline. But Enrico wants to show me how seal predation here is different to everywhere else. Witnessing this isn't straightforward.
2: A breach attack is so quick, so forceful, so effective, that it's almost impossible to pinpoint exactly when it's going to happen. But we can increase our chances of being able to film it using one of these. This is a decoy, which is a representation of a seal. It's going to act at the surface very similarly to how a real seal would.
1: The decoy is harmless to the shark, and they release it when they realize it's not food. To analyze this behavior, we're filming with slow motion cameras.
2: From here on in, all of our eyes are going to be focused on that fake seal and just hoping something happens.
1: We wait for almost an hour until the light levels are ideal.
2: Absolutely spectacular in a perfect silhouette against the haze hanging over the beach. The greatest ambush on our planet. And it just happened right behind our boat. If that had been a real seal, it would be all over.
1: To see this shark's hunting strategy in more detail, we check the slow motion footage.
3: And carries on up and up. Oh.
2: That genuinely is absolutely breathtaking. So at that sort of size, we're thinking about 3 meters. Would you even consider that an adult at that size?
4: No, definitely not. That is a sub-adult.
2: Well, for a beginner, that's a pretty perfect hunt, isn't it?
4: Yeah, so I think it's quite close to become a very successful hunter.
1: Soon, the failing natural light signals the end of the day's normal hunting window.
2: The sun's dropped below the hills. We probably have mere minutes of light left, and then we're going to have to call it a day.
1: In any other location, the hunting action would now be over. But Enrico knows, unlike anywhere else on Earth, something truly amazing happens here.

0: Just as I thought it was all over and I could barely see the decoy, all of a sudden, all of this man-made light has just come all over the shore, hasn't it?
1: Yeah, this is really unique about Mossel Bay. White sharks have learned to modify their natural behavior to make the most out of a new situation that we, as humans, have provided.
0: These juvenile sharks appear to be taking advantage of the artificial light from nearby homes and hotels to hunt later into the night. By expanding their window of opportunity, they're securing extra precious calories to help them develop and grow. What I've seen here is truly remarkable. It seems not only have white sharks moved location in response to overfishing, but they've also adapted their hunting strategy to actively take advantage of human presence. The fact it may be the young sharks doing this is even more exciting and gives me hope for future generations. It has to remain surely the most impressive predatory strategy, not just of any shark, but of any predator on the planet.

0: The Indian Ocean has shown me many of the magnificent predatory sharks that live on the planet. I've seen their highly intelligent and resilient, but crucially, they're adaptable. Over millions of years, they've risen and become perfect predators. Now it's time to give them a fighting chance to thrive into the future. To film the Indian Ocean episode, our team traveled right across these warm tropical waters.
1: Wow, guys, look up, look up, look up!
0: Our most challenging shoot was in the Maldives, filming the elusive close cousins of sharks, manta rays.
1: That is mind-blowing!
0: These protected waters are a sanctuary to the largest population in the world. But finding them in this changing ocean proved much more difficult than we ever imagined. It took a crew assembled from across the globe and an experienced local dive team. The Maldives is a paradise destination for tourists and a marine life hotspot. Manta rays here migrate seasonally, following their food, microscopic plankton. This is carried by strong currents that flow east to west and back again. But climate change means the monsoon winds that produce these currents are becoming erratic. The whereabouts of the manta's food is becoming unpredictable. And filming the mantas themselves is getting harder. Leading our search is dive supervisor Ahmed Shamoon. He's been diving with mantas for 25 years.
2: Mantas are beautiful creatures for sure. For me, seeing an individual which I know from before is like meeting a friend again.
0: Shamoon advises us to head to the western side of the atolls, towards specific manta gathering sites known as cleaning stations. These could offer good encounters. Shamoon's second in command, Farish Mohammed, heads in to scout for them.
2: At the moment, nothing, but there's more than one station around the area, so they're gonna check the next one.
0: We know of multiple cleaning stations. We scout. Scout, and then scout some more.
3: No mantas in the cleaning station. We are very unlucky.
0: As our filming days slip away, we're beginning to run out of time.
4: So we've been out here now for about a week, and so far our search for mantas has not had any luck.
0: We travel to the other side of the atolls, but we're hit by some unseasonal and extreme conditions.
5: This is not ideal. And this is the Indian Ocean. It's supposed to be paradise.
0: But a nearby boat captain has reported seeing mantas on a cleaning station here. Even though the sea state is deteriorating, this could be our only chance.
2: Let's hope for the best, and the guys underwater, it's all up to you now.
1: Comms check. Whoa! That is quite a current. The flow through here is absolutely extraordinary. If I let go, I'd be gone.
0: At last, we get eyes on a manta.
1: Oh, look up! Isn't that something? Absolutely exquisite.
0: It's food that attracts mantas to the general area, but this site offers something different.
1: Clustered around this rocky outcrop are hundreds of small fish that specialize in cleaning larger animals like manta rays. They'll pluck dead skin and parasites off their bodies, even help them to heal their wounds.
0: While we film our sequence underwater, the conditions for the topside team become very challenging. As we surface, exiting the water now becomes the most dangerous part of our dive. We've captured footage of mantas on cleaning stations, but what we set out to film was their incredible feeding behavior. The storm subsides, and we head to a protected lagoon. The light from our boat attracts plankton, which in turn attracts mantas.
1: Wow. It kind of feels like I've just beamed into an episode of Stranger Things. That's extraordinary. In situations like this where you have a glut of food, the mantas will spin round and round and round in a barrel roll called cyclone feeding. It's simply exquisite.
0: These protected waters have enabled the growth of this population. It's the largest in the world, and they're resident all year round. But life beyond this safe haven is dangerous.
1: Just to the east of here is Sri Lanka, and there is the biggest manta ray fishery on the planet.
0: In less than 100 years, the global population of mantas is thought to have halved.
2: We have really no knowledge about what these creatures are doing when they are moving up and down on the outskirts of these atolls. So if they go out into the open ocean and meet one of these fishermen, they are going to get into trouble.
0: But here, within the borders of this sanctuary, mantas can roam, find food, and reproduce in relative safety.
2: The future for mantas here in Mauli looks good. I think it's going in the right direction.
0: What we need now is more of the world's oceans protected as they are here. And if that can happen, then there is still a future for sharks.